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3: Sweeping across a sky torn open with fire and shadow, a rider atop a ghost white horse. An apocalyptic image crafted by the artist William Blake. Nearly 150 years later, composer Ruth Gipps looked at that haunting painting and heard music in it. This music. A dark, restless energy crafted while the world was at war. It's Death on the Pale Horse, and it's coming up. I'm Melanie Renata. This is Music Through the Night. Some historic sounds this hour, beginning with this suite from a 1986 historical fiction film called The Mission, what they call a high drama film. Lots of intense, emotional, high-stakes stuff. You'll feel it here in the score for it. One of hundreds of film scores written by Italian composer Ennio Morricone. The Mission's suite is performed for you here by the London Symphony.

0: It's believed that Johannes Brahms crafted as many as 20 string quartets, but he was so self-critical that one is one of only three that survived. His third string quartet in B-flat major, Opus 67, shared with you there by the Emerson String Quartet.
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0: Daphnis and Chloe. One of the oldest love stories of all time. Two babes abandoned at birth. They're raised together by different foster parents. They grow up, and they fall in love. But when they fall in love, they're still young and naive, and they really don't understand all of the things that they're feeling. So, you can imagine, any music written to tell a story like this would have to be deeply romantic. Enter Maurice Ravel. This is touted as some of his best work. And a full suite of this music is on the way. I'm Melanie Renata. 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

0: music set to one of the oldest known tales of romance, a story called Daphnis and Chloe. That was Ravel's Daphnis and Chloe Suite No. 2, shared with you there by the Chicago Symphony, Daniel Barenboim at the podium.
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0: At first, Robert Schumann focused his attention on piano music. It was only after he married his piano teacher's daughter that he began to expand into other genres. Perhaps due to Twitter passion, as a newlywed, he wrote his first two symphonies. This one, his first, sketched out in a four-day sudden burst of emotional and seasonal inspiration. A vibrant, love-filled piece. He gave it working titles like Merry Playmates and Spring in Full Bloom, eventually landing simply on Spring. It's on the way. I'm Melanie Renata. This is Music Through the Night.

0: Written in a rush of inspiration, Robert Schumann's first symphony in B-flat major, known as Spring, is Opus 38. The Royal Concertgebouw performing for you there, Bernard Haitink at the podium.
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0: Don't let the sweet, simple opening fool you. Haydn labeled this piece innocent, but that appears to be a bit of a trick. Just as the music starts to feel calm and pastoral, he throws in little jolts and surprises that catch you off guard. By the time you reach the end, that playful trickery turns into something almost comical. It's a melody that seems to stumble over itself, and then it suddenly leaps and lands somewhere you wouldn't quite expect. It's his 40th piano sonata, and it's coming up later this hour. I'm Melanie Renata. I'm so glad you're here. You're listening to Music Through the Night.

0: Classic Haydn, a punchy and playful ending to a seemingly simple, pretty dynamic piano solo. Alfred Brendel performing Haydn's Piano Sonata No. 40 in G major.
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0: He was not just a good composer. Wolfgang Amadeus Mozart was a pretty good son, too. A selfless son. To a fault, honestly. His father, Leopold, asked a lot of him, and Mozart seemed to never want to disappoint. A bit of a people pleaser, which is not helpful for your mental health. But he did produce some incredible pieces of music, in part because of the duty he felt toward his father's requests. This piece of music is but one of many that we kind of have Leopold Mozart to thank. It's coming up later this hour. I'm Melanie Renata. Please, stay with me. Step gracefully into your weekend here with a minuetto by Ricardo Castro.

0: a Celtic kick in the pajama pants this Saturday morning. Flutist Chris Norman with the Camerata Bartolozzi, Brian Packham's Cape Breton Concerto.
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0: You know that feeling of project creep? When you go to do one simple thing and it snowballs into a dozen other projects. Before you know it, you've gone from putting a pen away in the junk drawer to completely reorganizing your entire kitchen. Well, this work from Edvard Grieg embodies that energy, and not just the chaotic storyline of Peer Gynt, but also the chaotic nature in which Grieg composed this music. This is honestly the chillest part of the whole thing. It's one of the suites from Peer Gynt. It's on the way. I'm Melanie Renata. Please stay with me.

0: Just a little hint of Haydn there in Carlos Baguer's 18th Symphony in B-flat major, the London Mozart Players performing. I'm Melanie Renata. Thank you so much for sharing some of your very precious time and space with me this morning. Be good to yourself today, and be good to your neighbor too, okay?
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5: It's not a word that you often hear, even in musical circles. The word is spianato. It's Italian for calm, placid, and it's a word that Chopin used for this music. A sweet performance of the Grand Spianato and Polonaise in the hands of pianist Yundi Lee is coming up later this hour.

0: He models an impressive amount of pianistic clarity. I mean, you hear every single note. In the Andante Spianato and Grand Polonaise by Frédéric Chopin, he makes the piano purr and he makes the piano sing in that piece. Yundi Lee is his name. In the year 2000, the youngest ever to be awarded the first prize at the International Chopin.
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0: He was hailed as the world's greatest living composer. Haydn was, in London in the 1790s. And as Haydn churned out masterpiece after masterpiece after masterpiece, the London critics had a difficult time coming up with enough superlatives. You can feel for a critic who wrote after the performance of a Haydn symphony, "What more needs be said, sir? It was by Haydn." What more needs be said? The Symphony 97 by Haydn, one of the dozen he wrote for his adoring London audiences, is coming up later this hour.

0: Like summer, the music just evaporates. So wonderfully tuneful and beautifully playful, too. The Charterhouse Suite, named after the Charterhouse School where Vaughan Williams went, the Israel Chamber Orchestra performing.
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0: Which would you rather have? A compliment or a bonus? At the premiere of Tchaikovsky's Sleeping Beauty Ballet, the Tsar himself summoned the composer to the imperial box. The Tsar's comment? Very nice. And that was it. The faint praise irritated Tchaikovsky, but that irritation started to pass away when the composer realized that the Tsar had put a substantial monetary gift into the composer's account. Highlights from Sleeping Beauty is later this hour. Very nice.

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4: Invited to Brazil by the Brazilian government to give a concert tour in the 1920s, Italian composer Ottorino Respighi and his wife saw everything. They saw the Ipanema beach. They saw the jungles of the Amazon. They saw where the Amazon empties into the Atlantic. They even were treated to a performance of a snake charmer. All of that found its way into Respighi's Brazilian Impressions. A performance is later this hour.

0: What a thrill. That's why you listen to classical music, for the wonder of the fourth movement of the Symphony No. 9 by Franz Schubert, the great C major symphony, a performance with the Northern Symphonia led by Thomas Zehetmeyer. I'm Steve Starick.
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0: A beautiful New England summer setting for a fabulous movie musical, Carousel, the orchestral suite of Richard Rodgers' music, and their Hollywood backstory on the score, the soundtrack. John Williams was working in the orchestra, and his soon-to-be wife, Barbara Ruick, was playing Carrie Pipperidge up on the screen. I'm Lynn Warfel.
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1: In the 1920s, George Gershwin visited Paris. That's how the story begins. You could almost make a movie about the music for an American in Paris. Because he just was remembering what it was like to be there. Taken in by the beautiful sights, a little bit of a love interest along the way, and the blues, a little homesickness comes into our tourist's life. Well, George Gershwin never dreamed that it was going to be used in the 1951 movie musical An American in Paris and have such a big hit. And then made into a Broadway play that won Tonys. Well, we're going to visit Paris, at least musically, if we can't get there today. It's coming up.

0: Don't you love that last shot in the ballet scene in the movie An American in Paris from 1951, where it comes to those ending chords there, and Gene Kelly is holding a rose, and it kind of the camera really zooms in tight on it. You can't help but notice that he's shaking just a little tiny bit, kind of natural. It's kind of tough to hold an open rose absolutely still. That was An American in Paris, George Gershwin's music, the Houston Symphony, led by Andres Orozco Estrada.
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0: There are two dances in this piece by Alexander Glazunov, a mazurka and an oberek. And here is Chloe Hanslip and the Swiss Italian Orchestra.

0: two dances put together as the Mazurka Oberik by Alexander Glazunov with the Swiss-Italian Orchestra led by Alexander Vedernikov, and the violin soloist was Chloe Hanslip. Hope you enjoyed that, and thank you so much for spending just part of your Saturday with me. I'm Lynn Werfel. I'm awfully glad that...
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0: The Dallas Symphony, led by Andrew Litton, the Symphony No. 2 by Alan Hovhaannis, The Mysterious Mountain. No particular peak in mind, just the sacred and mysterious nature of most mountain peaks. I'm Lynn Werfel. Thanks so much for joining me.
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0: One of the earlier symphonies by Mozart, that was number 18 in F major, played by the Prague Chamber Orchestra, led by Sir Charles Mackerras. I'm Lynn Warfel.
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0: The introduction and Allegro for strings by Sir Edward Elgar. William Boughton conducted the strings of the English Symphony.
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0: Edvard Grieg is the most famous of all Norwegian composers, for sure. And although his best-known works are the ones that he wrote for orchestra, the vast majority of his compositions are for the keyboard, especially a set of lyric pieces published in books. There are 10 of them altogether. Book 7 dates from 1895 and includes this little number. I'm Mindy Rattner. It's called Brooklet. You can just hear it, the water bubbling over the rocks. Water music this hour on your Classical Discoveries. From Georg Philipp Telemann's overture Water Music, a minuet, a gigue, and Canarie.

0: kind of leaves you wanting more. And indeed, there was more, lots more. Water music by George Frederick Handel for King George's barge trip down the Thames and back again. There are two additional suites. It's all about water on your classical discoveries.
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0: Violinist Zena Schiff and pianist Mary Barringer made a recording of a water-related piece by Cecil Burley, who called this Over Laughing Waters.

0: Jeux d'eau, or fountains, by Maurice Ravel. Hélène Grimaud was the pianist.
1: 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It's about more than just promoting products or services. It's about supporting the values of transparency and accountability. KPBS adheres to strict guidelines regarding underwriting content, ensuring that messages are clear, honest, and free from manipulative tactics. By participating in this ecosystem, your brand demonstrates a commitment to ethical marketing practices, earning the respect and loyalty of discerning consumers. 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
0: You and I are going to the beach. When I was a kid and wanted to go to the beach, it meant a long, long subway ride. Because I didn't live anywhere near the Atlantic Ocean. I mean, Manhattan doesn't count, and you can't swim in the Hudson. I'm Mindy Rantner. Richard Strauss takes us to a much more pleasant place for swimming. It comes from Aus Italien, or from Italy, and it's called On the Beach at Sorrento. Ready to go?

0: Sobre las olas by Juventino Rosas. In English, we say over the waves. We heard Cuarteto Latinoamericano.
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2: 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Spoiler, it gets good. 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
0: You may ask, how long is the Mississippi River? Kind of depends upon how you measure. Really? If you wanted to drive from where it begins to where it ends, the quick way would take you on a couple of different interstate highways, and you could do it in, oh, I don't know, somewhere between 1550 and 1600 miles. Or you could take the scenic route, aka the Great River Road. Now that's really nice and longer. Or you could travel right down the river, which makes it more than 2,500 miles long. We'll travel the Mississippi this hour. John Williams conducts the London Symphony Orchestra in music by Tobias Picker. This is called Old and Lost Rivers.

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3: 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Mike and I hope that you will join us by supporting KPBS. Together, we can ensure that reliable information is available to all members of society.
4: You're listening to member-supported KPBS FM HD2 San Diego, KQVO HD2 Calexico.